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0: Perhaps, perhaps. Perhaps, perhaps, perhaps. 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
1: Jazzy. 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

To the station, never asked you why. 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

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She said,

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You're going. 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You're leaving me, baby. I know I can tell. What did I do? What did I say? Why are you doing this? Baby, I love you. 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Before we were so happy together, so much together, so... 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Baby, I'm so damn mixed up. I just can't figure out what went wrong. 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

0: when I was 3 and it didn't leave much to Ma and me.
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I'm sitting across from midnight, and morning can't come.

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Lord, Lord, Lord, she cried, if only I had a piece of a bat eye. Some people called it a conjure woman. It was said she cast a bad spell. 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

0: time zone am I on? What country am I in?
1: It doesn't matter. It's 5 o'clock somewhere.
0: It's always on 5 in Margaritaville, come to think of it.
1: Yeah, I heard that.
0: You've been there, haven't you?
1: Yes, sir.
0: I've seen your boat there.
1: I've been to Margaritaville a few times.
0: All right. Well, that's good.
1: Stumble my way back.
0: Okay. Well, we just want to make sure you can keep it between the navigational beacons.
1: Between the buoys. I got it.
0: All right. Well, it's 5 o'clock. Let's go somewhere.
1: I'm ready. Crank it up.
0: Let's get out of here.
1: I'm gone.

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1: Hi, this is News from Poland, coming to you from Warsaw. It's Wednesday, the 14th of October. I'm Agnieszka Łaszczuk, welcoming you to this broadcast from the English service. We're starting with our current affairs section. Let's check what's in today's edition of our show. NATO's victory plan divides opinion.
2: If, you know, push comes to shove and there was actually a need to block, to blunt and to break, would the United States today, led by this president, actually be part of it?
1: We'll speak to Michael O'Flaherty, Council of Europe's Commissioner for Human Rights.
3: This is a very worrying moment for respect for human rights. I've never seen it weaker. It's not just about the abuses, it's about the abandonment of the standards themselves.
1: That and more later on, but first a look at some Polish-related news developments. The row between Poland's government and president over the Constitutional Tribunal continues. Ukraine says SpaceX has slowed Starlink terminals for its military. Poland Senate backs faster blocking of illegal online content. The standoff between Poland's government and the president over the Constitutional Tribunal shows no signs of easing after a new judge took his oath in parliament without President Karol Nawrocki present, with protesters gathering outside the court. Maciej Berek, elected by the same lower house in September, took the oath on Wednesday morning with the words "before the president". Same speaker Włodzimierz Czarzasty and Senate speaker Małgorzata Kidawa-Błońska attended. President Nawrocki did not. Berek is the fifth tribunal judge to take the oath in parliament in this form. The presidential chancellery doesn't recognize the earlier oaths. Czarzasty said the Sejm's role was now over and that the time for the tribunal to work normally and effectively was beginning. He pointed to an opinion from the Venice Commission, the Council of Europe's advisory body, published on Tuesday. It says the oath is not subject to the president's discretion. Where the president refuses or delays carrying out the ceremony of swearing in a judge elected by the Sejm, thereby making it impossible to complete the ordinary swearing-in procedure, it must be possible to take the oath without the president's physical participation, provided that its essential elements are preserved. These include taking the oath in the prescribed form, its due verification and submission, and sending it to the president and handing it over to him. All of this is happening today.
4: Wszystko to dzisiaj się stało.
1: The opinions of the Venice Commission are, however, not binding. Outside the tribunal, there were scuffles between police and protesters, among them nationalist activist Robert Bąkiewicz, leader of the Border Defense Movement, and politicians of the opposition Law and Justice Peace Party, including Antoni Macierewicz. Police dismantled barriers set up by demonstrators who tried to block the entrance. Tribunal President Bogdan Święczkowski appealed for calm. He said, however, Berek will not, for now, be allowed to hear cases. Polish military police and prosecutors are examining fragments of an unidentified flying object found on a beach in Karwia, on the country's Baltic coast. A passerby found the object, which resembled a drone, on Tuesday evening. Authorities say chemical and radiological hazards, as well as explosives, have been ruled out. Tests for biological materials are continuing. Once all hazards are ruled out, investigators will recover the object for further testing. Private broadcaster RMF reports the device was about 2 meters long. Citing unofficial sources, it said the fragments come from a Polish test drone used in an exercise. Ukraine says the US company SpaceX has restricted the speed of Starlink terminals used by its armed forces. An advisor to President Volodymyr Zelensky, Serhiy Bezkresnov, known as Flash, said the limit was introduced overnight on the military Starshield service package. He said it was set at 100 miles an hour and that Ukrainian forces were not told in advance. Serhiy Sternenko, a former advisor to Ukraine's defense ministry, said connections began to drop out at speeds above 160 kilometers an hour. He said many important missions couldn't be carried out. Drones, the most widely used weapon on the front line, are the main concern. Kyiv believes this is no accident and is linked to the current political situation. Ukraine's officials claim the country was also twice deprived in recent days of American intelligence on Russian ballistic missile attacks on Kyiv. Polish Foreign Minister Radosław Sikorski wrote to SpaceX chief Elon Musk on X. He said, quote, "Hey Elon Musk, big man, are you playing politics with your products again as European customers were watching you?" According to Poland's Ministry of Digital Affairs, Poland pays SpaceX around $50 million a year for Starlink service for Ukraine. Poland's Senate has passed with amendments a bill on blocking illegal content online. Deputy Digital Affairs Minister Dariusz Standerski said the changes will significantly speed up the process of detecting and blocking dangerous content. Thanks to the amendments adopted by the Senate, offenses involving acts such as commissioning a murder, encouraging suicide or inciting self-harm will be carried out immediately. The amendments which were adopted in the Senate across political divides concern speeding up the procedure from days to hours. The same, the lower house will consider the Senate's amendments next week. The bill will then go to the president. Standerski said he hopes Karol Nawrocki will sign it this time. In January, the president vetoed a bill on digital services, citing concerns over freedom of speech and online censorship. The presidential office also said the bill was poorly drafted and can do more harm than good. Just a quick reminder that you're tuned to Polish Radio and this is our weekday current affairs magazine. I'm Agnieszka Łaszczuk, your host in Warsaw. NATO's recently unveiled theory of victory is meant to show Russia the alliance will keep its edge in the event of an invasion, but some analysts point out that its caution could invite the very attack it aims to deter. Michał Owczarek has the details.
5: General Alexis Grinkiewicz, NATO's commander in Europe, on Monday presented what he called a theory of victory at Warsaw Security Forum, a high-profile gathering of some 2,500 leaders from nearly 100 countries. He said alliance ground forces would first dominate an attack at the point of contact and stop the enemy seizing NATO territory. They would then blunt the assault and the forces that support, supply and command it.
6: Our alliance exists to preserve peace, but let there be no doubt, should war come, we will block, blunt any attack, and then if it does not cease, we will break the forces conducting aggression against us. We stand here together in Poland today, stronger than ever, united in our common vision of a more balanced, more ready, and more lethal alliance. We know how we will fight if a fight comes to us, and we know we will win.
5: He described the strategy as a shared vision rather than a military plan, drawing on a concept adopted by all 32 members and on lessons from the wars in Ukraine and the Middle East. Meanwhile, speaking to Poland's public broadcaster TVP World, retired Admiral Rob Bauer of the Royal Netherlands Navy commented that Grinkiewicz's address contained a reassuring message for their European allies.
7: If this is from the White House as well, and not just from Supreme Allied Commander Europe, then it means that the US is still all in and is still supporting Article 5, which is doubted by a lot of people. So to hear that in this way, in this clear way, not just in a confidential meeting during a summit or in the NATO headquarters, but this is out in the public, is very important.
5: Meanwhile, asked for comments by TVP World, Italian political scientist Natalie Tocci was less convinced and pointed to growing uncertainty over the US commitment to European security.
2: We've got this. Great. Who's we? Is the United States in that we? If, you know, push comes to shove and there was actually a need to block, to blunt and to break, would the United States today, led by this president, actually be part of it?
5: During his Warsaw speech on Monday, General Grinkiewicz also hinted at NATO's readiness to take a bolder approach toward Moscow by threatening the destruction of its war machine.

0: Bukovsky said the prospect of U.S. strikes deep inside Russian territory posed a particularly serious threat to Moscow, but added that such a move would require political will. At present, the Russians know that if the United States were to unleash their entire arsenal against targets deep inside Russia, the strikes would be highly effective. However, carrying out such attacks in the first place would require a political decision on the other side of the Atlantic. Meanwhile, Philip Wasilewski, a Foreign Policy Research Institute analyst and retired U.S. Marine officer, told Poland's PAP news agency that Grinkiewicz's speech was too cautious and the consequences it set out for an aggressor too mild. The pledge to hit supporting forces covered only military targets and, at most, hinted at strikes inside Russia in the faintest way, he said. He added that NATO could instead promise to do to Russia's military, industrial and oil complex what Ukraine is doing 10 times more effectively. Reporting for News from Poland, I'm Michał Owczarek.
1: This is the external service of Polish Radio Broadcasting from Warsaw. You're listening to our Monday to Friday Current Affairs magazine. Still to come in our program, Polish children are gaining weight faster than their peers elsewhere in Europe.
2: The human body retains the impact of early life obesity. Unfortunately, children with obesity face a very high probability of remaining obese in adulthood, bringing on related complications much sooner.
1: Also, later on in our magazine, Pet Anxiety Awareness Day has made its official European debut in Warsaw.
3: This campaign is indeed for you, but also for the GPs who normally are in touch with the pet owners. We really wanted to create a good platform in order to encourage this basic concept conversation.
1: First, though, the Warsaw Security Forum, first held in 2014, is widely seen as one of the domain's top annual gatherings globally. Its 2026 edition took place on Monday and Tuesday, and close to 3,000 guests from 90 countries around the world flocked to Poland to take part. One of this year's high-ranking participants was Michael O'Flaherty, Council of Europe's Commissioner for Human Rights, Martin Matuszewski, who reported from the 2026 Warsaw Security Forum, had a chance to speak with him at the event's premises.
4: This might seem like a heavy question to start with, but would you say that the world is currently moving forwards or backwards when it comes to respecting human rights? I am asking because on the one hand, the necessity of tolerance, equality, respecting minorities and so on is recognized like never before. But on the other hand, there seems to be a growing disregard for, let's say, the Geneva Conventions, also by some permanent members of the UN Security Council.
5: I agree with you. This is a very worrying moment for respect for human rights. I've never seen it weaker. It's not just about the abuses, it's about the abandonment of the standards themselves. Look at the Russian aggression against Ukraine. It's like they threw away the rule book in terms of the laws of war, international humanitarian law, human rights law. Every standard is being disregarded. The focus of the attacks are on civilians. It doesn't matter whether you're a child in the schoolroom, you're a person in a church, you're asleep in your bed. You are the target. Journalists are being targeted because they're journalists. This is very disturbing, and it's indicative of patterns I see in a number of places around a weakened respect for the very basis of the system.
4: We are talking at the 2026 Warsaw Security Forum, and the panel you took part in was dedicated to the human cost of war in Ukraine. With the dreadful scale of all the tragedies resulting from a 21st century full-scale war of aggression like the one waged against Ukraine by Russia, is it even possible to define such a cost?
5: We can certainly measure it, and we have to measure it, because if we don't measure it, if we don't very closely monitor what's going on, we are not able to hold the perpetrators to account. And we must see a day of justice for the perpetrators. Everybody from Putin down must be held to account before courts of law. That's admittedly for the future, but we have to put all the building blocks in place right now.
4: Actually, that plays very well into my next question.

0: question because we are currently facing an unprecedented situation in which institutions like the International Criminal Court are held in contempt or even sanctioned, included by the recent leaders of the free world, the United States. So in the face of this, is there any real chance to actually hold any of the aggressor states and their representatives accountable?
1: Yes, there is. In the first place, the ICC is not dead. The International Criminal Court remains an essential global institution around which states everywhere should rally right now. When it's in most need, then it is the moment for most action to support its essential work. Second, beyond the ICC, we are moving well towards a special tribunal for the crime of aggression in the context of Ukraine. And again, we need states to rally behind this initiative, which is led through the Council of Europe, to hold the leaders who give the orders for these atrocities, for them to be held account and to face their just deserts.
0: As of late 2026, what do you see as three biggest threats to the human rights-based global order for the near future? Can you briefly elaborate on each of these things, explaining your choice?
1: I think in the first place there's the pulling away from the formal commitments, not just by the bad guys, but increasingly commonly across our countries. Look at the situation on the Belarusian border. There's no doubt that Belarus is instrumentalizing migrants on the border, but we shouldn't make the migrants be the ones who suffer for the instrumentalization by Lukashenko and others of that kind. We should respect the basics of international law, including regarding the right to apply for asylum. This is something that worries me in a number of countries, including in your own country, Poland, right now. So that's the first concern I have. The second concern I have is that we forget why we have human rights. Human rights weren't just dreamt up and put in place. They emerged out of the horrors of the Second World War, out of the never again for genocide, for the Holocaust. And it's out of that we constructed this very careful and reasoned system of checks and balances that puts human dignity at the very heart of the project. And there's no plan B. If we were to abandon the human rights protection system, there is no other human system of protection that we can have recourse to. And maybe the third thing would be that we have to get people excited again about human rights. We have to teach it in schools. We have to get children to understand that the Universal Declaration of Human Rights is this extraordinary Magna Carta, this base document for everything that flows in terms of fair and just societies. And by the way, that's the other dimension of all of this. People need to see that when bad stuff doesn't happen to them, or when good stuff does, that this is very often about respect for human rights. You know, you get a fair trial. That's because the courts respect human rights. The government invests in jobs, in healthcare, in education. That's a good, and it's about human rights. But we've lost that link somehow in the way we talk about things.
2: And that was Michael Flaherty, Council of Europe's Commissioner for Human Rights, interviewed by Martin Matuszewski on the sidelines of the Warsaw Security Forum organized annually in Poland's capital city by the Kazimierz Pulaski Foundation. You're listening to News from Poland, coming your way from Warsaw. Over to social issues. Poland is facing a rapid rise in youth weight gain, with over 20% of school students currently overweight. To combat this growing health crisis and its associated complications, the country has introduced new regulations limiting sugar and salt in school meals to promote healthier lifelong habits. More from Piotr Urbaniak.
3: Polish children are gaining weight faster than their peers elsewhere in Europe. Statistics show that more than 2 million students are overweight, and an additional 400,000 children and young people cross that threshold annually. Obesity is a chronic disease that increases the risk of more than 200 health conditions, including back and joint pain, atherosclerosis, stroke, and coronary artery disease. It also raises the likelihood of heart attacks. Experts warn that nearly one in three Poles is overweight or obese. Data from the Polish Health Ministry shows that more than 22% of students are currently overweight, while in the 1970s the figure remained below 10%. According to the Polish Society for the Treatment of Obesity, excess weight affects around 12% of preschool boys and 10% of preschool girls. Among school-age children, the rates rise to nearly 20% for boys and 15% for girls. Beyond health concerns, many children with obesity city face social exclusion and a lack of acceptance among their peers. Speaking with Polish Radio, the society's president, Professor Mariusz Wyleżo, outlined the key factors in preventing excessive weight gain.
4: Żywienie czy aktywność fizyczna.
3: Nutrition and movement are essential to treating obesity, but reducing it to the generic advice of eating less and moving more without practical elaboration does patients a major disservice.
4: Zwinięcie tych pojęć jest niestety krzywdzeniem chorych.
3: Experts warn that Polish children consume excessive amounts of sugar, fat and salt. In an interview with Polish Radio, endocrinologist and diabetologist Professor Alina Kuryłowicz explained the vital importance of establishing healthy habits during childhood.
5: Nasze ciało zapamiętuje czasy, kiedy byliśmy otyłymi.
3: The human body retains the impact of early life obesity. Unfortunately, children with obesity face a very high probability of remaining obese in adulthood, bringing on related complications much sooner. This concern has prompted Poland to introduce changes to student meal plans in September. The new regulations reduce the permitted levels of salt and sugar in food sold on school premises. School shops no longer offer sweetened drinks, confectionery or salty snacks. Instead, they stock products such as bread, salads, dairy products, grains, fruit and vegetables. Cafeteria menus have also been revised, with more plant-based meals now available. In addition, meat served in schools must meet higher quality standards. Poland's chief sanitary inspector Paweł Grzesiowski broke down the core philosophy behind the new regulations in an interview with Polish Radio.
6: Zwiększamy dostęp dzieci i młodzieży do zdrowej żywności.
3: We are expanding access to nutritious meals for children and teens, focusing not just on what they eat, but also on proper proportions. This initiative simply puts the latest guidelines from the World Health Organization and Polish experts into practice. The health benefits of this diet are beyond debate. The scientific evidence is clear.
6: Naukowych dowodów, że jest to dieta, która sprzyja utrzymaniu zdrowia.
3: Survey results indicate that 70% of parents support the changes and view them positively. For news from Poland, I'm Piotr Urbaniak.
2: And finally, in our magazine, something truly special for both pet owners and pet lovers. Pet Anxiety Awareness Day made its official European debut in Warsaw on October the 12th. Originally established in the US in 2017 by pet care expert Kristen Levine, it aims to educate both pet owners and veterinary professionals on early identification and prevention of fear, anxiety, and stress in companion animals. Danuta Isler spoke to Alessio Giannelli of Orion Pharma Animal Health, which supports the initiative.
7: I'm Alessio Giannelli. I'm Global Marketing Manager as Orion, responsible for the fear, anxiety and stress. Today I'm here as a coordinator of the Pet Anxiety Awareness Day.
8: So we are launching a special day to make us pet owners aware that our pets may have anxiety. Is this what you're telling me?
7: Absolutely right. Sometimes we give for granted that some signs are normal, but they're not. So it's really important to sometimes question yourself that we may do some actions the moment we are seeing something that is not right.
8: I love my cat. I think I wouldn't know that she's anxious.
7: That's a good question, because sometimes some signs of anxiety are really subtle. So they may look as normal, but they're not. So it's a matter sometimes of frequency, of how often, or the moment these signs arise.
8: This is a project, initiative that is being launched here in Warsaw, as well as five other places in the region, on the eve of the Veterinary Congress taking place in Warsaw, 13th to 15th of October.
7: We really wanted to combine it, or taking advantage of the visibility that the Congress will have, to bring in together also stakeholders working in anxiety to have meaningful conversations. That was the goal.
8: I'm pretty sure many pet owners love their pets to death, so they would recognize anxiety, I would think and hope. So who is this for?
7: This campaign is indeed for you, but also for the GPs who normally are in touch with the pet owners. We really wanted to create a good platform in order to encourage this basic concept conversation that sometimes start either too late or do not happen.
8: During your presentation here, you were talking about New Year's Eve fireworks. This is probably the only day in Poland when almost all the media have these conversations that take care of your pets while you're trying to have some fun on New Year's Eve.
7: Dogs and cats may suffer from anxiety during other moments. I'll take you the classical example of trying to catch your cat to put it into the carrier and bring it to the vet.
8: I've been there.
7: That's a classical moment when the cat can get really, really stressed. They know that there's something is different, so they start building up stress. And again, that's something that normally we give for granted, but that's suffering in Spain. So if there is a way for taking the cat away from that situation, why not doing it?
8: This campaign also includes a website, right?
7: Correct. There are several guidelines can be linked to Paul. So there are several things that can be included in this initiative. It's not just guidelines, but we really reckon sometimes is the step before is the communication, so recognizing and talking to the vets.
8: Do you think the vets should be more aware of the anxiety too? They are pet specialists.
7: Correct.
8: One would think, no?
7: Correct, but sometimes I also speak from personal experience, we really receive little training on behavior. Sometimes they stop on the ethology, which is a little bit, so understanding how a dog or a cat is does not mean understanding his emotions. So sometimes vets tend to underestimate this part, and this is where we can absolutely improve in terms of knowledge and how to provide better welfare to dogs and cats.
8: But why now? We're talking in the fall of 2026 in Poland, which has been facing war next door for the last 5 years. And we're talking about pet anxiety. Also, pet services are expensive. And like I said, we have the war going on here. There is war in the Middle East. The electricity prices are going. And you want me to care more, quote unquote, about my pet.
7: Sure. Feeling good, in harmony with ourselves and other living beings.
8: But I'm sure you face criticism. I'm sure you meet with people saying, now, 2026, I mean, really?
7: That's a very good question, and I think that the answer is that also a consequence of the general situation in where we live. We need to pay more attention and be more careful, spending more time even in taking care for the others, animals, but also human beings. I think it's part of the more global movement of putting money later and care for living beings first.
2: That was Alessio Gianelli of Orion Pharma Animal Health, interviewed by Danuta Isler. And it has brought us to the end of this Wednesday edition of our News from Poland, Current Affairs Magazine. But do stay with us for more. 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I'm Agnieszka Łaszczuk. As always, take care and stay tuned.
9: Zagamos 11 საათზე ჩეხეთის საზოგადოებრივი მაუწყებლის რადიო პრაღა რადიო პოზიტივის ეთერში წარმოგიდგენთ ჩეხეთის საზოგადოებრივ პოლიტიკური ცხოვრების მოკლე მიმოხილვას.

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1: Hello and welcome. I'm Sierra Krieger-Wolf and you're listening to Czechia in 30 Minutes, the show where we give you a rundown of what's recently been happening in the country in just half an hour. Coming up on today's show, Dreams and Visions take center stage at this year's Signal Festival. Climate change threatens rare Kokonoshe mountain tundra. Amanita Design announces a sequel to Machinarium, their most popular product globally. And finally, the train that refused to be forgotten, the Slovak Arrow. Those reports coming up soon, but first we turn to the news with Vipo Hanka.
0: News.
2: Opposition members of parliament criticized civil service changes on Wednesday as the lower house of the Czech parliament recognized legislation vetoed by President Petr Pavel. The coalition of the ANO Party, Freedom and Democracy Party and Motorists wants to replace the Civil Service Act from November. Marian Jurečka of the Christian Democrats warned that this would facilitate dismissal of inconvenient officials. Vít Rakušan of the Mayors and Independence Party urged further debate. President Pavel fears political interference and weaker protections for senior officials. Supporters say the changes would align civil servants' employment with ordinary labor arrangements. The coalition is expected to override the veto. Chinese citizen Yang Yimin denied charges of spying for Chinese intelligence through his lawyer at Prague's municipal court. He is the first person prosecuted in Czechia for unauthorized activity on behalf of a foreign power and faces up to 5 years in prison. His defense says he conducted ordinary journalism and that prosecutors have identified no concrete threat to Czech interests. Prosecutors allege he used journalistic cover to gather political and economic intelligence, adding that some evidence is classified. The court excluded the public during his questioning and the reading of certain documents. The trial is scheduled to run until Friday. The non-governmental organization Transparency International says the European Commission has confirmed that Czech Prime Minister Andrej Babiš of the ANO Party remains in conflict of interest despite transferring Agrofert shares to the RSVP Trust in February. The organization published details of the Commission's letter on Wednesday, saying existing measures were insufficient. Andrej Babiš dismissed the findings as nonsense, insisting he had permanently relinquished the company, received no profit from it, and done more than required. In September, the Commission paused the deadline for reimbursing more than 3 million euros in agricultural funding linked to Agrofert for 6 months. It warned further measures could follow to protect EU finances. Transparency International is a global anti-corruption organization active in more than 100 countries. A group of Czech senators has asked the Constitutional Court to strike down legislation allowing the government to cap petrol and diesel prices. Represented by Tomáš Goláň of the Civic Democrats, they argue the law grants excessively broad powers and fails to protect business against prolonged losses. It allows price caps lasting up to a year with repeated extensions. The senators accept that emergency price regulation can be justified, but warn uniform caps could threaten smaller retailers' survival. They also question safeguards for judicial review and have requested priority consideration. The court received the challenge on the 5th of October. Czech banks and building societies provided mortgages worth more than 35 billion crowns in September, up 3% from August, but down 6% year-on-year, according to the Czech Banking Association's Hypo Monitor. New lending, excluding refinancing, rose 5% month-on-month to 28 billion crowns. The average interest rate on new mortgages increased to 5.1% from 5% in August, having reached the recent low of 4.43% in March. Lenders issued nearly 6,000 new mortgages, nearly 3% more than in August, but 12% fewer than a year earlier. High property prices and borrowing costs continue to constrain demand. Czech hockey forward Martin Nečas scored twice in the second period to lead Colorado to 3-2 victory at Dallas. Defenseman Adam Jesinček netted his first NHL goal, helping St. Louis beat Ottawa 7-2. Tomáš Hertl opened the scoring in Vegas' win in Nashville, taking his season tally to 4 goals and 3 assists. Adam Krapka also scored as Calgary defeated Anaheim 4-2 for their first win of the season. Philadelphia goalie Daniel Vladař stopped 93.5% of shots and registered an assist, but the Flyers lost 3-2 to Seattle in a shootout and remained without victory after 8 games. Skies over Czechia will be mostly clear or partly cloudy, with daytime highs between 12 and 17 degrees Celsius.
1: The annual Signal Festival of Lights kicks off in Prague on Thursday with 21 installations by Czech and international artists across the city. For the first time this year, the festival will take visitors to Davice and feature a dedicated zone showcasing student projects. Ruth Frankova spoke to the festival's program director, Daniel Berta, and started by asking him about this year's theme, Dreams and Visions.
3: It's always somehow complicated because it's a very conceptual approach. But given we plan quite a lot of time ahead, we always set up this theme that helps us kind of like guide the artist when we are launching the collaboration with them. I think Dreams and Visions is a really nice theme for us because it's also something that everybody can explore on their own. And at the same time, it's very open to many narratives. So Dreams and Visions are mainly the topic that is under every installation at the festival. But some of them are more dreamy, I must say. But if I was to like put up one of the artworks that's the most dreamy for me, I'd say it's probably one of the more distant installations, which is on the river channel near water treatment plant. And it's by Taiwanese artist Aka Chang. And it's very interesting in terms of the topic of the festival as well.
4: And apart from this installation, what would you say are the main highlights of this year's edition?
3: I would say definitely the fact that for the first time we are in Prague 6 in Davice district. That's really the first time in 14 years since the festival has been running that we are experiencing this new district. It's very open to general public. There is a zone for students presenting their university works. I think this is very accessible to kids and to families with kids as well, to elderly people. There's not so many paid locations, so really anyone can come and experience the Signal to a large extent. And on the other side of the river at the center, Prague 1, around Signal Space and other locations in the center. And this is more for, like, I would say, a refined audience because there are more like conceptual installations, mostly indoors. So if you don't really feel like going outdoors or maybe if it's too cold for you, I would recommend you stay in the center and get to the inside location.
4: You mentioned students, and I know that this year the festival is introducing for the first time a dedicated student zone called Student Visions. Mm-hmm. What will visitors find there and what kind of projects are the students presenting?
3: First of all, there is 4 projects. There is object installation, but there is also a show with chemistry. So anyone who is really interested in studying chemistry, for example, can see this show that's going to take like 10 minutes and there's going to be flames. I was set up to 10 meters. So let's see. There will also be an interactive installation by local faculty, which is studying computer graphics. And you will be able to have your own face manipulated by this interactive algorithm. And there will also be a projection about student formula that is being developed at Czech Technical University called E-Force. And there's also going to be like this illuminated object called Impulse, which was created by the students of Faculty of Architecture.
4: And finally, if you were to choose just one event or installation or video mapping projection, what would it be?
3: I've seen it yesterday at one of the general rehearsals and I was really happy and astonished by how does it look. And it's called Residual Signal. It's our homage to Woody Wasulka, who was this famous video artist from 80s and 90s, who was from Czechoslovakia. But most of his work were done in USA. And what we are presenting is installation as an homage to his work, which was created by Mucha Studio, which is this contemporary studio which is doing animated movies and advertisements. But at the same time, they are very creative, and I think they have really managed to get a grip on Woody Washuka's legacy in a really fantastic way. It's funny, it's intelligent, and it's also a bit edgy at the same time. But I think for somebody who's really interested in contemporary art or some media history, this is really a great place to go.
1: That was Daniel Berta speaking there to Ruth Frankova. The unique Arctic-like tundra landscape of the Krkonoše Mountains in northern Czechia is gradually disappearing as rising temperatures allow shrubs, tall grasses, and dwarf bushes to spread across the mountain ridges. The Krkonoše National Park Administration is looking for ways to protect rare, cold-adapted plants while respecting natural processes in one of the country's most valuable and protected nature reserves. Danielle Lazarova has the details.
4: The changes are increasingly visible on the slopes and summits, including Studniční hora, the second highest peak in the Krkonoše range. Low alpine grasslands are giving way to expanding patches of dwarf mountain pine, heather and bilberry, which compete with distinctive flora adapted to the harsh mountain climate. Radek Drahný, spokesperson for the Krkonoše National Park Administration, says this is perceived as a big problem since the tundra represents one of the reserve's rarest features.
5: V souvislosti s tím, jak se mění celosvětové klima, tak tady na hřebenech.
6: As the global climate changes, we can see on the Krkonoše ridges that the weather is no longer as extremely harsh and cold. This helps species that are already present here to spread fast, whereas they would normally be confined to a smaller area. If the Krkonoše tundra becomes overgrown, we will lose one of the mountain's rarest natural phenomena.
5: Přijdeme o ten jeden z nejvzácnějších přírodních fenoménů hor.
4: Conservationists say the pace and nature of the changes have become increasingly noticeable. Until recently, changes in vegetation were relatively slow. Researchers are now observing not only the expansion of existing dwarf mountain pine, but also the emergence of new plants from seedlings in areas where they were previously absent. David Kraus, head of the park's monitoring and conservation planning department, says that the spread of shrubs and dwarf vegetation into open mountain habitats is known internationally as shrubification.
7: Takovým celosvětovým fenoménem těch chladnějších oblastí a platí to i pro naše.
6: Shrubification, the spread of shrub-like vegetation, is a global phenomenon in colder regions, and the Krkonoše Mountains are no exception. This vegetation benefits from climate change. In the Krkonoše Mountains, bilberry is a good example. It is spreading across valuable alpine grasslands, effectively taking away the space other plants need to survive.
7: Alpinské trávníky de facto jim zabírá místo k životu.
4: Finding the right response presents a dilemma for conservationists. National parks are generally intended to allow natural processes to take their course. At the same time, the Krkonoše administration has a legal obligation to protect endangered and legally protected species from disappearing. Drahný says the issue requires detailed scientific discussion to determine how these competing priorities can be balanced.
7: Krkonoše jsou skutečně laboratoří změny klimatu.
6: The Krkonoše Mountains are a laboratory for observing climate change because its effects are most pronounced in the colder regions of the world. The Arctic is a prime example, but the Krkonoše Mountains belong in this category too. A major advantage is that scientific research in the Krkonoše Mountains has been carried out for more than 100 years.
7: Vědecký výzkum probíhá už více jak 100 let.
4: The problem was discussed at a recent meeting of Czech and Polish researchers held in Spindlerův Mlýn in late September. Over 160 participants assessed the effects of climate change on the natural environment of the Krkonoše Mountains and explored what conservation and management practices could be adapted. Their findings are expected to provide a basis for developing future strategies for both the Krkonoše National Park in Czechia and the Krkonoše National Park in Poland.
1: Danielle Lazarova with that story. Czech computer games are currently one of the country's biggest export articles, with games such as Mafia, Kingdom Come, or Viet Cong selling millions of copies worldwide. Now one of the top players in the Czech gaming industry, Amanita Design, is preparing a sequel to its most successful product. Daniel Siwala has more.
5: Active since 2003, Amanita Design have released popular titles such as Samorost, Creeks, Phonopolis, but their most successful product is Machinarium from 2009. In it, players follow the journey of the robot Josef, named after Josef Čapek, who coined the word robot. A small friendly humanoid wandering in a post-apocalypse world, surmounting dangers and solving puzzles. Machinarium is one of the most beautiful games I have ever played. Hand-drawn graphics and breathtaking animations make the game immortal, says gamer profile Onda, one of the users of the game at the platform Steam, where the game is available for an official purchase and has a user score in the category extremely positive. Let's be honest, how many of you let your child or youngster you were taking care of to download a computer or mobile game which was for free? Flashing content, ADHD tempo, and frequent options for additional purchases while playing. That's the price for simple and fast solutions. However, that's not the philosophy of Amanita Design. Amanita Design games are not flashy and don't offer in-game microtransactions. Their focus is letting the player dive into the fantasy world and continuously improve problem-solving skills. The huge success of Machinarium, which has sold over 4 million copies worldwide so far, motivated the team to prepare a sequel. Jakub Dvorský, who founded the Czech independent video game developing company, explains.
8: We decided to make the sequel because we felt the time is right. It's just a feeling you have that you must do something. We just want to go to this universe again after so many years.
5: He says another significant motivational factor was the stable global fan base.
8: Wherever I go throughout the years, be it on conferences or a vacation, I'm meeting people who know the game like forever and for whom it's important thing, just because they grew up on it or it helped them to overcome some difficult period of their lives. Or
5: dealing with extremely challenging situations in life is very close to Amanita Design philosophy, and therefore they frequently donate money to the Czech NGO People in Need, Člověk v tísni. Dvorský explains.
8: We are cooperating with People in Need for some times, but mostly on or only on their Ukrainian aid, because it's the most like pressing issue for us.
5: In the Machinarium sequel, Josef is on a quest with his partner Berta, and the player switches among the characters. The background music forms a crucial part of their journey, setting the atmosphere of a scene or praising the player for solving a puzzle. Tomáš Dvořák, aka Floex, is currently halfway through the process of writing the soundtrack.
9: I have just opened the session and I'm working on some score, of course. So it's a what is it? It's a kind of cutscene, actually. It's kind of cutscene which is introducing some really important parts of the story.
5: Floex is one of the most significant names within game soundtracks, and compliments about him range from Indian ambient metal band Sky Harbor, where their guitarist Keshav Dhar considers Floex his lifelong inspiration, or electronic music icons Orbital, who prepare their interpretation of The Glass House with Butterfly, one of the Machinarium tracks. Tomáš Dvořák recently finished working on the Phonopolis game, and now he can focus on Machinarium 2, which is for him a natural blend of electronic music and acoustic instruments. He specifies his artistic approach.
9: I'm trying to be more musical because, again, like compared, for example, to Phonopolis, it was much more abstract. So I'm trying to look for some important themes and work with the, like, go to the core of the music, basically. And the second one is, like, look for some more profiled sounds or instruments. And one of them could be maybe it's maybe a little bit kind of more mature, so there is more like symphonic sound.
0: update your Steam wishlist, and if you would like to learn more about Amanita Design Portfolio, go to their website.
1: Daniel Siwala with that report.

0: 90 years after the legendary Slovak arrow first connected Prague and Bratislava, Czech journalist and author Michaela Viteshkova is keeping its legacy alive. Inspired by a rare journey aboard the iconic train, a children's book she wrote celebrates not only one of Czechoslovakia's greatest engineering achievements, but also the life of its visionary creator, Josef Sousadík. Romana Grajcerová has the details.
1: Although it was a Czech train, Slovenská strela, or Slovak arrow, was given its name because it was designed to provide a fast connection between Prague and Bratislava in what was then Czechoslovakia. The streamlined, bright red Tatra train entered service on the 13th of July 1936. Although it stopped operating regular services in 1953 and has run only on rare occasions since, it remains a symbol of technical innovation and industrial pride. Much later, on the 3rd of May 2024, journalist and author Michaela Viteshkova was among a small group of people who traveled aboard the legendary train on a special journey from Kopšivnice to Vsetín. The trip lasted about 2 hours, and since then, the Slovak arrow has not carried passengers again, and, she says sadly, probably never will. Fortunately, one lasting result of that journey remains. The book she wrote inspired by the unforgettable experience.
2: For many years, I knew there had been a brilliant inventor from Vsetín named Josef Sousadík, but the right moment never came for me to look more deeply into his life, even though I was born there myself. Then, over the course of 2 or 3 months, a series of events led me to the glass railway depot in Kopřivnice. There, the guide opened the doors of the Slovak arrow for me. Not only was I able to step inside the train, but when its whistle sounded, it was set off, with just a handful of passengers from Kopřivnice to Vsetín. I think that was the moment the idea was born. I wanted to capture the experience of that journey, the almost mysterious atmosphere of the Slovak arrow, and also tell the remarkable story of the largely forgotten Josef Sousadík, in a way that children could understand. It may sound a little strange, but I was completely captivated by it and felt I simply had to write it.
3: Ale je to něco, co mě v té době fascinovalo a měla jsem potřebu se z toho vypsat.
1: According to Viteshkova, while writing the book, what fascinated her most was not the train itself, but the story of its creator, Josef Sousadík. Besides holding around 50 patents, including the hybrid propulsion system that made a Slovak arrow possible, Sousadík also served as mayor of Vsetín between 1937 and 1939, a position he earned thanks to his technical expertise, local leadership, and reputation as an innovative entrepreneur. The author believes his propulsion system was decades ahead of its time.
3: Zatímco my teď mluvíme o elektromobilitě, tak on už v roce 1927.
2: Today we talk about electric mobility, yet he was already driving through the hills of Olača in his own invention. That fascinated me more than anything. But what affected me most was discovering Sousadík's involvement in the anti-Nazi resistance around Vsetín. He showed such courage that, in 1945, he sacrificed his own life rather than betray his friends and fellow resistance fighters. I wanted to include that part of the story in my book Strela. Through Sousadík, I gradually discovered the full greatness of the Slovak arrow.
3: Skrze Josefa Sousadíka jsem objevovala fenomén slovenské strely.
1: Viteshkova also points out an interesting historical detail. Only men were allowed to work aboard the Slovak arrow. The reasoning at the time was that women should not have to endure such demanding work during the train's 4-hour and 18-minute journey. More than anything else, she says, she is fascinated by the unique world that existed just 90 years ago.
3: Když si představím, že ta slovenská strela jezdila a jezdila.
2: I like imagining what it must have been like to travel on the Slovak arrow. Sitting in those cappuccino-colored velvet seats with your legs crossed, drinking coffee from white cups decorated with blue ornaments, reading black and white newspapers, chatting, and really experiencing those 4 hours and 18 minutes aboard the train. I found that feeling deeply captivating. When I traveled on it myself, I tried to imagine all of that. Of course, because it is now now a national cultural monument, you couldn't use the toilet, eat, or even drink much, and you had to treat the train with the utmost respect.
1: Following that train of thought, Vetiškova says that ever since the trip, she often imagines herself back aboard the Slovak Aero, sometimes with company, but often alone, quietly gazing out of the window because traveling by train or car is when her thoughts flow most freely.
3: Ku podivu jsem celou knížku Strela napsala.
2: Interestingly enough, I actually wrote the entire book Strela on trains. It still surprises even me. And if I could ever meet Josef Sosegík, I think I would simply thank him. That's definitely what I would do.
3: Asi bych mu poděkovala. To asi jo.
1: One of the things the writer admires most about Sosedík is that he was born into extremely modest circumstances. He came from a very poor family with many siblings who even had to share shoes. She says that as a young man, when he tried to mix with boys from wealthier, better educated families, he was looked down upon simply because he was poor and outsider.
3: A vemte si, že on z toho outsidera se špatně rozdanýma kartama.
2: And look how his life turned out. That outsider who never had the opportunity to attend a proper school and only completed primary education through evening classes turned his greatest disadvantage into a strength. He remained humble throughout his life. The workers in his factory addressed him informally. He wore work clothes and spoke to them as equals. He listened to them, asked for their opinions on technical improvements, and considered them partners working towards a common goal. That's what fascinates me. And it isn't an idealized picture. I spoke to his son, Tomáš Sosegík, consulted archival sources, and we even have a recording of his voice and a short speech he gave at the radio station. Everything fits together.
3: Drobného, krátkého proslovu a všechno do sebe zapadá.
1: Although she admits she is not entirely optimistic, Vetiškova believes the adventurous story of the Slovak Aero should inspire today's young people to take an interest in both technology and history in a country that continues trying to connect its past and future at full speed.
0: That was Romana Grajcerova with that story about the Slovak Aero. And we have now come to the end of today's 30-minute program from Prague. For more news, features, interviews, photos, and videos from Czechia, visit our website at www.radio.cz. You can also browse our full archive of broadcasts and follow us on Facebook, X, and Instagram. That's all for today. I'm

0: Well, now, we call this the act of mating.
1: But
0: there are several other very important differences between human beings and animals that you should know about.